Somebody, come up, come up, come up, come up, come up, come up, come up, come up, come up, come up, come up, come up, come up, come up, come up, come up, come up, come up, come up, come up, come up, come up, come up, come up, come up, come up, come up, come up, come up, come up, come up, come up, come up, come up, come up, come up, come up, come up, come up, come up, come up, come up, come up, come up, come up, come up, come up, come up, come up, come up, come up, come up, come up, come up, come up, come up, come up, come up, come up, come up, come up, come up, come up, come up, come up, come up, come up, come up, come up, come up, come up, come up, come up, come up, come up, come up, come up, come up, come up, come up, come up, come up, come up, come up, come up, come up, come up, come up, come up, come up, come up, come up, come up, come up, come up, come up, come up, come up, come up, come up, come up, come up, come up, come up, come up, come up, come up, come up, come up, come up, come up, come up, come up, come up, come up, come up, come up, come up, come up, come up, come up, come up, come up, come up, come

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Add some to one and all in

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Here at Wells Fargo.

I'm in the propaganda, say that they burn. 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So that's the one for

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1: Thanks for meeting with Hot 105 here at Hot 105. Good morning, good to each and every one of you this morning. It is now 12 minutes after the hour of 6 o'clock. It's 12 at the time. My high today is 84 degrees, or 74. So it's going to be a bright sunny.

with the call number. It's 297, 1075. It's 297, 1075. If you have a shout out or you just want to hear a particular song, then you give me a call at 297, 1075. Let's get connected.

0: Good morning, my dear.
1: Hey,
0: how are you?
1: I'm fine, Ben. What is your name?
0: Is it fair?
1: Okay.
0: Yeah. Right. What about you?
1: Yeah, very much.
0: Yeah,
1: guess what?
0: Yeah.
1: I was up to 41 this morning and I go over.
0: Boy, look at you.
1: 41. But guess what?
0: Not 641, you're about 541.
1: Yeah.
0: It's 615 right now.
1: What?
0: It's 615 right now.
1: Yes, I know. That's what I'm supposed to do.
0: So you're about to come.
1: Yeah, I'm going to say that I want my face and clean my teeth.
0: There you go.
1: Yeah.
0: You're right now.
1: Yeah.

I did not. You know, yes, I did.

0: 5. Hot.
1: Hot. Hi, everybody. The top one is your birthday here on Hot 107.5. Good morning. Good night to each and every one of you this morning. It is now 6:24, 24 minutes to 3 hours, 6 o'clock. High today, 84 degrees, our low 74. A bright day today. However, it will become cloudier later on this evening or tonight, maybe even a few showers. Okay? So keep that in mind. American Airlines, of course, American Airlines yesterday said to leave Miami and to come to Bermuda, but to avoid takeoff because the business jet entered into its peak just as it was about to lift off. They put the pilot into maneuver. And then they said, of course, that was moved to the legal hand, and then the passenger. They go from go, if you go, a country that, you know, he really, and I really have to keep him from meeting. So, you know, he believed it was ancient, you know, because it was so near a track,

Lord get beat, they will win beat. That's a big difference. Like they will win beat. When you go around to soldiers, those are wins. But those are wins. A beaten win beat. And they were 24 hours here. That's quite funny. So anyway, I began a procedure to eat people with a problem. And I'm complaining at the same time that I paid $27 for the wing dinner. Okay, cool. And then I told you guys that I told you that I'm going to cut that $27. And I put those wings, the bones, in the deep freeze.

fell there like a great stone break. So what I did was I brought, I let them dry, the burn papers, and I put them on a black piece of paper and took a picture. But I broke them up and made sure there were 27 pieces. I took a picture. They were beautiful. Crazy. I didn't get my family said it was that way. I scanned it. I did. And it looked great. The great was the poor. Beautiful. So if you had black and gray, you can purchase one. I'd sell it to you for better. And it would be really nice in your living room or your storeroom or whatever. And it's entitled $27. But it's done it for about. Okay. Here. Elizabeth, 38, 38, 38, 38, 38, 38, 38, 38, 38, 38, 38, 38, 38, 38, 38, 38, 38, 38, 38, 38, 38, 38, 38, 38, 38, 38, 38, 38, 38, 38, 38, 38, 38, 38, 38, 38, 38, 38, 38, 38, 38, 38, 38, 38, 38, 38, 38, 38, 38, 38, 38, 38, 38, 38, 38, 38, 38, 38, 38, 38, 38, 38, 38, 38, 38, 38, 38, 38, 38, 38, 38, 38, 38, 38, 38, 38, 38, 38, 38, 38, 38, 38, 38, 38, 38, 38, 38, 38, 38, 38, 38, 38, 38, 38, 38, 38, 38, 38, 38, 38, 38, 38, 38, 38, 38, 38, 38, 38, 38, 38, 38, 38, 38, 38, 38, 38, 38, 38, 38, 38, 38, 38, 38,

you're about to leave the house and make sure that certain things are turned off. Right? Make sure the heater, the conditioners are turned off. Make sure the iron is turned off. Little things like that. You know, make sure all your doors and windows are locked. You know, it's that kind of reason. So you want to make sure that when you leave her, you feel safe about the security of your home. Now, if you're not leaving home, and you're just moping around the house, and you quickly leave home, it's time for you to get going. All right? Time for you to get going, man. If you're making 6:30, I'll tell you that you are late if you're not here then. Trust and believe. 6:34, that is the time. Okay? Right about now,

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Water. So for all those folks who, for those folks who assisted Mike and I, thank you.

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1: Hi, Bermuda. It's not one of the hosts here at Talk 107.5. Good morning, guys. Each and every one of you this morning. It's now 6:44. 6:44. And then 6:41. And so 6:44. But I mean, 4:11, but that's a little different. But so let's get real quick to the cricket world here in Ireland. First of all, Sinclair Smith to inspire some Jordan to a victory over Davis State over the weekend. Yeah, so that's good, right? That's good. Now, you gotta hear this. Rangers run riot to score 411 in tracking off the game. 411. Wow. Good, right? Okay, of course, Coach Tiger Cody Bassett, who has more amazing than just the Rangers. It's truly amazing. Right? 411 over 2 games? What? Well, let's look at what's going on. What is going on here? And also, Bermuda did some fantastic games in the two players. International. Yeah, all in pitch. Loveless victory. Of course, it was 121 of 66 balls. So, if the Bermuda becomes the winner, then it will be in the second round of 220 international. And he moved on to the second round. So, again, well done.

Johnny Kabuki here on Hot 107.5. It's going to be my son from Mary. Pickle, what's happening? Talk to me straight. 6:45, so we're 15 minutes to the hour. Good morning to you. And you.

0: 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Come on, we gotta roll through this.
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0: I'm not trying to hear that.

Daddy Long soaking your man's Pee Wee Herman. Soaking. Soaking. Soaking. Soaking. Soaking your man's Pee Wee Herman.

I want to greet you today, Top Morning, the booth here at Hot 107. Fucking good morning, everybody. To each and every one of you this morning. It's now 1 minute after the hour of 7 o'clock with a new participant.

great. The guy in communications for celebrating the 32nd anniversary celebration and brunch that we had on July 5th, Sunday last week, and the team is Courtney. We're here with him 6, and we can start at 6:30. Tickets are only $85. 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So, with that being said, I'm sorry for you to come on out and support and celebrate. Hang out with us. Sunday, July 5th, the Sunday coming, right? Sunday, July 5th. Come out with us, and of course, we want to thank our sponsors, Linda Summer Foods, Brandon Bermuda, EROV Jewelers, Bermuda Drywall and Steven Credit, Social Cycles, Daddy Flowers and Things, Center Diagnostics, Bermuda Healthcare Services, and Mr. Chicken, IPS Tires, and of course, 4TV Live. Now, the buffer is going to be Mr. Chicken, I'm making sure, but I'm talking about Jesse Seymour, Olivia Hamilton, Mr. Jed, the Soul Sister, the Live Runners, and of course, Jim Smith. So, amazing. So, according to you, to come over, grab your tickets, man, and come out and support 22 years of 32 years. Hot 107.5 is here on Hot 107.5. You're talking about a man, bro. I can't live out of my mind, man. Hey, listen.

0: Good morning, and how are you this morning?
1: I'm fantastic, my dear. How are you?
0: Good. Well, I'm just fantastic, and you know why?
1: No, you don't know.
0: Because you got me dancing in my kitchen.
1: Oh, okay.
0: That's a good thing.
1: That's a good thing.
0: Absolutely. Yeah. But I also want to say congratulations to my brother Glenn, lovely wife, and the Interline Communications family. They've had many years of being on air. So proud of my reputation there, brother.
1: Okay. Okay.
0: And looking forward to future success in terms of, you know, what is coming over the air by way of this company, 102.7, 107.5, and you're all so different and believe me, you all, when you get on that radio, you reach our heart. It causes us to truly enjoy because it's in the spirit.
1: Thank you. We definitely did. We contributed.
0: And also look forward to the future in terms of our radio and believing me, especially for our younger ones who are coming along today, they need to really hear, get it, and make things better for them. That's the part you want to make it happen.
1: So,
0: my dear brother Gucci, you know, we go way back.
1: Yes.
0: And I appreciate you being on the air these days because you're truly a blessing. Really reach people and get a good feeling, laughter, and all that stuff.
1: Thank you.
0: And also, I'm going to say this, I look forward to you also being on the air with David Cruz. We're going to make it happen. I've done it before, and I'm going to do it. We're going to make it happen. Okay?
1: Okay.
0: All right. God bless you. Ciao for now, and until again, Mr. Anna Communications, 107.5.
1: All right.
0: Thank you, C.R. I appreciate it. Take care. Bye. Ciao.
1: Right, the top one is the Gucci here at Hot 107.5, 8 minutes after the hour of 7 o'clock, 7:08, that is the time. High today, 84 degrees, low 74. And, of course, it's going to be a bright day, however, later on tonight, like overnight, it's going to be much cloudier. Maybe even festival, but later on tonight. But in the meantime, get water in your system. It's so, so important. Get water in your system, even if you're not thirsty. Get some water in your system. I'm telling you because the humidity is confusing around the time. And of course, it should drain you. Okay? So it's so important to tank up on that water. Get into your wild hydrogen. Remember, we are water, right? That's all we are. We're British. Not a bit of birds and things, but yeah, we're water. That's what our body is made up of. And we starve our body. And of course, all these things, all kinds of crazy things, right? So you gotta keep that water plenty, you know, and it's so great. Hot morning for BC here on Hot 107.5, 9 minutes after the hour. My job is to get you up, get started, get you up.

My job is to get you up there, decide if you have the door, that's the right time for you. Start 2 minutes after the hour. 7 o'clock, if you just turn your radio on,

0: As your leader, we've had more of your boots here, not 1075. Good morning, good God, to each and every one of you this morning. Not 1075, good morning.
1: Good morning, Brother Lucy. I'm joining my music ride on my way to Dockyard.
0: All right, thank you, my brother.
1: Yeah, if you could possibly say come from maybe KK and the Sunshine Band, if you have a chance. If not, anything you're playing is good.
0: Oh, thank you. I appreciate that. That means a lot to me.
1: All right, brother. All you right. Have a blessed day.
0: Okay, you as well, my friend.
1: All right.
0: Hot 75, good morning. 75.
2: Good morning.
0: Good morning. Dennis.
2: Hey, what's going on, Lucy?
0: Dennis?
2: Everything's cool, everything's cool. I heard you this morning when I'm talking, you know, talking about your experience on Don at that establishment.
0: Yeah. So Dennis, somebody asked me, Dennis, where was the establishment? And I said, well, I like my job. If I send where this other day, then you guys be like, well, we're supposed to.
2: He was right not to mention it. People look for that there, man. Get a little information and go. But like I said, you know, you can march on that place if you want, you know. Because I don't like how they handle you, though.
0: I know, but then I don't, you know. I would just do it like this because I love this job, Dennis.
2: This is just a joke, you know. I was working in my signs, you know, to be marched, and, you know, from Sarn down here, you know. That's a joke, you know.
0: Okay, I got you. I really love this thing.
2: This radio broadcast is perfect for you, Lucy.
0: Thank you, man. I love talking to people. I love talking because I don't talk that much. I mean, on stage or whatever, I don't see that dark. I love the dark. Yeah, I can't be right out. I see what it's all about, you know what I mean? But I don't. But, Dennis, how can I help you this morning, I think?
2: Okay. This morning I was thinking of my fifth grade teacher, Mrs. Paris.
0: Yes.
2: And I want you to play a song for her called The Glow of Love.
0: By change.
2: By change, yes.
0: You got it, brother.
2: All right, Lucy. Have a great day, man.
0: You as well, Dennis. You be safe all day. It's a jungle. You know that, right?
2: Yeah, I know that, man.
0: All right, my friend.
2: All right, brother.
0: Be safe. Thank you.
2: All right, I will. All right. You as well.
0: All right, Benita, it's not morning for Bertie here on Hot 107.5. Good morning to each and every one of you this morning. If you have just turned your radio on, of course, you are just about to get in.

nice moment of hurricane weather center where we start off here on Monday morning with rain on Newitzer's radar along the pole point about 230 kilometers or about 145 miles off north of Hamilton. It's moving towards the east and northeast away from us 10 to 15 miles an hour. Strong high pressure center over the eastern Atlantic is interacting with the opposing strong low pressure area. It's now over the western Atlantic, not tropical, of course, but that is attached to a cold front that's going to be dropping southeast for now and here tonight. So our forecast moves through. There's a possibility of showers any time of the day today. Showers, maybe with some storms tonight with the approaching cold front, things will continue in through Tuesday. And then by Wednesday, a nice dry, high pressure system goes to our north and it tends to dry us out. That dry, high pressure system will likely extend all the way down through the upcoming weekend. In the tropics, no tropical pressure is formed, forecasted at all in the Atlantic, Gulf of Mexico, Caribbean Sea. Over the next couple of weeks, we're watching several tropical waves, however, one in the northwest corner of the Caribbean, one over the easternmost part of the Caribbean, just having left the Leeward and Windward Islands, and then to the east over the tropical Atlantic, we have a couple of minor tropical waves really not amounting to anything. So the tropics are seasonally quiet as we move towards the beginning of July. Forecast here in Bermuda now is for skies for today to be partly cloudy, becoming cloudy, along with for today yet a 20% chance of a daytime, 70% chance of nighttime showers and thunder showers. High 84 Fahrenheit, 29 Celsius. Low at 77 Fahrenheit, 25 Celsius. For tomorrow, with a front stack in our area, cloudy, 70% ongoing rain, maybe a thunder shower. The high tomorrow at 82 Fahrenheit, 28 Celsius before Wednesday through Friday's return to fair to partly sunny, dry, nice weather. The high temperatures, 83 for Wednesday and Thursday, that's 28 Celsius, 84, that's 29 Celsius on Friday. The lows at night, 76 Fahrenheit, 24 Celsius each day. Repeating for today, though, get a chance of storms tonight.

too, so we're moving very, very quickly to the 8 o'clock hour. And of course, at 8 o'clock we have the Mel Hoffman, who just really is the right to talk to. I want to call the Daily Hour. Stay tuned in for that, because it's just real. He's sure he's doing it. But right about now, I'm talking about keeping it real.

go. Hey, listen, Bermuda, my God, this is what up. You guys be safe, be careful. Please, please, my friends, don't sell and drive. 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God's good, guys. We will be back. Yeah. With that being said,

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It's not that easy.

participate with all that you have going on. Help us go beyond the mic as we do our part to continue to improve our community. And again, the hardest thing about doing this already is to get over time, especially if the news is coming

0: well. And the conversation surrounding the incident concerning the taxi driver and passenger is still running on. Since then, the world is back. I shared the driver's side of the story, but like most situations, people have already formed their opinions. Some people believe the passenger only saw the part of the video that favored them. Others believe the driver's response was unacceptable, regardless of what happened beforehand. Now, the truth is, we'll probably never know the full story. But maybe that's not the biggest takeaway anymore. And I've seen people suggest more customer service training and higher standards for those working in tourism and public service, right? Those conversations are worth having. But someone suggested something to me that I think deserves more consideration. What if every public service vehicle had a camera? Not to spy on passengers, but to protect everyone. We're seeing more and more rideshare drivers overseas install cameras in their vehicles. Not because they're stuck in trouble, but because if something does happen, there's an objective record of what actually took place. It protects the driver from false accusations. It protects the passenger if they're mistreated. And it takes away much of the in a world where almost everyone has a cell phone, and a few seconds of video could go viral without showing the full picture, maybe cameras inside public service vehicles simply make sense. Now, of course, there will be questions about privacy, about cost, about who has access to the footage and how long it's stored. Those are all important questions. But if cameras can protect both drivers and passengers, while also strengthening confidence in our transportation industry, perhaps it's something worth seriously considering. And the question of the morning audience, you see it on the screen. What are your thoughts on public service vehicles having cameras in them? We'll take a quick break, think on that, and we'll come back with the morning poll as well. Thank you. Stick with us.
1: People's ACW, located at King Edward VII Memorial Hospital.

Alrighty, folks, this is the Daily Reflection brought to you by Titan Express and Secure. Dean Frederick says, good morning to the Daily Overview Show. I'm watching and listening to your guest, Paul Bloom, but he's joining in. Good morning to you all. Very sad news today.

after you all, what are your thoughts on public service vehicles having cameras installed in them? Like, what are your thoughts on that? Like, I know some of you feel like, no, you already don't have any privacy. You may feel like, oh, who pays for it? You may feel like, well, what happens to the camera footage? Where does it get stored? What are your thoughts on that? You see what's happened. I saw something this morning where someone was making an anonymous complaint about a bus driver, right? So now we've got a bus driver in hot water because someone's made a complaint, anonymous complaint, about a bus driver's behavior. Now, I'm waiting to find out whether our buses have cameras on them, because that would make sense. I know in many cases in the U.S., buses have cameras on them. So I would actually be shocked if Bermuda did not have cameras on the buses, and that is just 2026 at this point. But what are your thoughts, audience? What are your thoughts on public service vehicles having cameras in them? Let's say, now you all know me, my life's a real at this point. You know what I mean? I have a basic bed in my vehicle, you know, I have a camera in it. It does capture everything, including a lawyer. But for me, that's for the testing of everyone, right? It's not just spying on people, it's if anything happens. This is the version that happens. It's not my version or their version. He said what he said, right? I think incidents like what happened on last week, which was saying, I don't know if it happened last week, but what we were discussing last week with the cab driver and the passenger, I think full contact would have been if there was actually a camera inside, rather than having someone record what was favorable, maybe what was favorable to them. So again, audience, what are your thoughts? What are your thoughts on public service vehicles having cameras in them? And here's a poll question for the morning. Here's a poll question. Should cameras be mandatory in public service vehicles? That's a 1 for yes, 2 for no. Do you believe cameras should be mandatory in public service vehicles? 1 for yes, 2 for no. No. Just to reflect, there was a taxi incident last week that generated

what happened before the passenger started recording or after. Some people say it didn't matter. The response by the driver could have been better. Now, the World Gazette did publish the account from the driver. He said, you know, the customer was, or the passenger, was under the influence, right? And he admitted he could have reacted differently or better. But then there are some people saying, well, that person didn't see him under the influence. That is ridiculous, because at the end of the day, not everyone's going to sound slurred. Not everyone's going to sound how you think they should sound or look how you think they should look if they're under the influence. Right? And we don't know. This is not, and again, I will say this, like I said, Friday. I am not going to excuse bad behavior, especially when the driver involved said he could have responded better. Right? I'm not going to excuse that. But context. And it seems like we forget context until it's possible one of our loved ones involved, right? I want to say this, and I really hope this kind of tickles the conscience of everyone tuned in right now. Social media really tells the full story. Social media is not real life. It's based on perspective, what people want you to know, what they want to share, and how they want to see your mind when it comes to how you see them or see a situation. I am amazed that we don't question what we take in more. So let me repeat. Social media rarely tells the full story. I encourage everyone,

that in 2026, you have to protect ourselves. It must. It's a must. We've got that's what the audience. Again, audience, what are your thoughts today? You've heard the recent situation involving a cab driver and a passenger where a passenger recorded a Bermudian taxi driver pretty much responding to her in an uncommon way. And there are people who feel like the driver should lose his license. I'm never for someone losing their livelihood when you can get it, unless they put others in harm or danger or they're a threat to others. Maybe some people see this person as a threat. I don't know. But perspective, right? There are some who feel, the story, the part of the story that you felt comfortable sharing, right? What are your thoughts? What are your thoughts? Do you believe that cameras in a public service vehicle could have helped the situation or told a more full story? What are your thoughts on that? And also the poll. Should cameras be mandatory in public service vehicles? Do you believe buses, cabs, even rides, do you believe it should be mandatory for these vehicles to have cameras in them? One for yes, two for no. Let's go to the audience. We've got Renee Sharon says it's not a bad idea, but who will have access to these cameras? It doesn't make sense if the driver has access. It's an issue to be confronted with, but should be monitored by appropriate authorities. Here's the thing, right? I agree with you, right? Camera evidence we see really be something that you can use and it will be strong. But with so many people using editing software nowadays, I agree with you. However, there's ways to see if things have been doctored, right? Forensic software, you can see if things have been doctored.

one central location. Maybe that's how public service vehicles. Maybe the goods hold in one central location. Yeah? We've got Charles and Seth discussion. Do you tell people that getting a vehicle that you have a camera capturing audio? I'll know they see the camera if it's on, and then they know it's on. I would assume that if you see something being captured, you know it's audio. Right? And, yeah. Not many people get in my vehicle. I don't have a ride share, and I really, most people have their own transportation, but no, I don't. And, you know, I said something this weekend. Let me say this in a nicest way. Someone is always capturing me. If someone's wearing glasses today, those glasses are probably recording you. They don't have to tell you. By law, they only really have to tell you if it violates the law, or if they're making money off you. Like I was telling a story this weekend. I was at brunch earlier this year with someone, and they sent me a video about a month later, and then we were in this social media post at brunch, and then a couple weeks later, a Bermudian friend sends me a post. I was like, dude, why are you telling me that? Oh, and then, you know, they like to find a food to the left. I said, look at it again and you'll see why. And they saw me in a video. So I think the idea that someone has to let you know, I mean, they really don't unless they're using it to violate you. Right? I would just tell people, you know, be very cautious about what you say and what you think. Again, the camera shouldn't be used to violate people. It should be used to protect people. And I know you all are not going to like this analogy, and maybe this is the American in me at this point, but it's like a gun. Guns are not supposed to go out and hurt people. They're supposed to be used to protect yourself, right? So, the same with cameras. Cameras, like surveillance, should be used to people. For your own protection, for that company's protection, for that customer's protection, for your business protection, for your protection, not to invade people's privacy. And then England says, while I'm against cameras in our

maybe that's because the public is being served. I don't think it should be mandatory because it's coming out of people's public and no, it shouldn't be coming out of my pocket. I'm not much help here, but no, your opinion matters. Your opinion absolutely matters to us today because you're a member of the general public. So you are healthcare. I think every perspective matters on this. This is a public service vehicle. You are a member of the public.

moments like this are teachable moments, right? This could be the moment where we say, you know what? We need to ensure that all vehicles, public travel vehicles, have cameras in them to protect both the drivers and the passengers. This could be teachable moments. Renee Fialin says,

visible. I don't need bold cameras to be visible. I don't like the idea of hidden cameras. I let people know when they come to my place, whether they come with them or not. Right? But I don't like the idea of it. It's like the police party. Police don't need a fire. I think, like, the police showing where they are, it's a serious behavior, just more than they do. Yeah? Manny Lalo says, I believe it was reported some time ago that the New Republic bosses reported at the time where he took this camera. I don't know if they are activated. Well, I'm going to be honest with you. Let me just check. I did reach out this morning to ask

And so, I think Charlotte has both a law not to carry a gun. At some point, the law will be involved. It is law. It's a fact. I'm like, huh? What do you mean it's law not to carry? Huh? Help me understand that. I don't like you working on that one, Charlotte. We've got Dorian says, Dorian 74 says, yes, cameras should be in public safety vehicles. What we'll find is there are far more rude and disrespectful customers than the operator of the vehicles. Okay? All right, I got you. Fargo says, some states require some parties to attend, while others don't. So it depends on which state as to whether you have to let the other person know. This is talking about the United States in terms of audio being captured. And Dallas K. Horton says, one side of the story is always dangerous. This is being like you look at the driver's version before anyone can get. But it's important. We're talking social media. We're talking about social media. Once some a version is here, it becomes truth in our community. That's dangerous. That's dangerous. And reputations perceive people in situations like this, right? So let's not have a reputation of being aggressive to people because you're automatically guilty. We are a very small community do a very bad job of being sick. We in a very small community do a very bad job of giving people grace. We think it's unfair because if it was us, we would want that. Right? It actually depends on state. In Georgia, you don't have to tell the other person they're being recorded. However, telling the other person possibly avoid situations can happen. This is not about me and Georgia. We're talking about Bermuda here. I appreciate the questions you like how ask people, but this is not about me. We're speaking about Bermuda Public Service vehicles this morning. And I think it's a conversation that should carry on way beyond this show. Because we love to condemn. All I saw last week is condemning taxi drivers. We went from this taxi driver acting this way to taxi drivers not dressing appropriately. It just seemed like, let's beat up on taxi drivers. And the reason I took it so in is like, as a black male, it felt like, oh, a black guy does a wrong. No, let's beat up on black people. I don't like it. I don't like it one bit. I don't like it. But I want to say this to the cab drivers. I don't like a lot of stuff, and I do something about it. And my way of doing it is to avail myself. Put myself in situations where it's never be that person's word against mine. All right, looks like the tool should cameras be mandatory in public service vehicles. Well, looks like the majority of the 80% said yes. What will the government say? That's the big thing. What will the government say? Renee Challen says, you spoke of people with a gun or concealed weapon. Isn't it law that you don't carry a gun or a weapon? No. I was using an analogy from the United States. I have a concealed weapon permit. The analogy was very simply this. The idea of a gun for me is not to cause harm to others, it's to protect yourself. The idea of a surveillance camera in a vehicle is not to record others for harmful reasons, but to protect the individuals involved. That was the analogy. The idea is to have it should you need it for protection. That's it. I see the point. Charles is saying the point I'm making is that if we put cameras in public service vehicles, customers should be made aware. I don't know if I agree with that. In one hand, I do agree. In the other, I don't. But the cameras would be visible. I think they should be visible, is my point. Right? They should be visible. If I were driving my car, right, for instance, if I was driving my car and you're in my car, I would let you know. If I had a weapon, I would say, hey, FYI, I'm in charge of the weapon. I do that stuff.
it's a mine. I get your point, but it's like the folks, this is a forever argument in Bermuda. Whether or not people should be, the team should let people know about what was Operation Vega. A lot of people disagree with the team for letting people know where they were, right? I was okay with the team for letting people know where they were because the idea wasn't to criminalize people. The idea of it was to change behavior, right? I don't need to know that there are cameras throughout my apartment building. I shouldn't need that to act accordingly. I take your point, though. Not necessarily sure I actually agree with it. I think it can avoid situations to let them know, right? If they know, they're not likely to be belligerent. I told you that's the point they're making. I don't know. All right, folks. We've got a very special guest. Jungle Justice Long is coming up. So, for that, it's Monday. Let's send some love to Titan Express and Secure, our good partners, and make sure that we can have you here to be able to discuss this with you. Then we'll go to your. It's Monday. So, we've got your Bermudian icon, we'll do days of the year, and then we'll go to a commercial break and come back with Jungle Justice. All right? Super. So,

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1: Welcome to TVH's Bermudian Icon. Welcome to the great folks of Dan Buck is one of those rare Bermudians in public work that touch education, politics, culture, history, and art all at the same time. He returned home from the University of Sussex in 1976, and went on to spend decades as a teacher and principal, including at Dick Scott Primary, with former students and public figures like

it is welcome, respectful, and shared space. It's an opportunity to show affection to family members, friends, and even pets nearby, while also remembering that many people, especially seniors, may go long periods without confident physical contact, discover the history of holiday, and explore ways to celebrate it. All right, folks. So, I'll give you this. I want to ask you all, who was the last person that you hugged? Who's the last person that you hugged? Now, listen, who was the last person, or thing, could have been a pet, but who's the last person you hugged? The last person that I hugged was my stretch therapist, actually. Yeah, I'm sorry. My stretch therapist was the last person that I hugged. Who's the last person that you hugged? And I think, you know, due to the tragic events in Bermuda this weekend, a hug I got at this point is something we should not take for granted. Yeah? You never know when the last time we might be able to

0: we've got Tom Smith and Tom Smith and Bobby Jeff, the last person they had with their wife. Shona, Shona, 911 Island Girl, says, my youngest son last night, my husband, who's Kathy Sumner, my wife, 5 minutes ago, dying to Cheryl in class yesterday. It was great to see her again, Suzanne, and said, knock off with my nephew. All right, well, keep the hugs rolling, folks. Keep them going, keep them going. It's Hug Holiday. Make sure you hug someone today. But make sure, let me say this. Let me be very clear in saying this. All right? Consent matters more than excitement. A hug should never feel forced or unexpected. All right? So as you go hugging, just make sure you don't end up before our guest today. Or hugging without consent. All right? Stick with us. We're going to take a quick break. But come back. A very important conversation that none of you should miss. Stick with us.
1: Guess what?

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Ever taken medicine?

and showing that we can pump this radio in with the most important thing that we can take you from. 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Follow us on all of our social media channels to stay up to date with all that we have going on. Help us go beyond the mind as we do our part to continue to improve our community. All right. So I did something this morning. I was just going to say it carefully. Our website has switched over, so it looks like it's not ready, but it's live. So if you're on the website and you're trying

0: things that Trevor has believed in. Now, I appreciate it. I appreciate you presenting. We've got 12 to 12 seconds, but I will hug you when DR Congo scores a goal ahead on Saturday. Well, thanks for getting England. I want to hug everybody. Yeah, I'm going to be in the front. And there's a whole bunch of people in church yesterday. All right. All right. And we've got both getting these feelings in some of but I believe voices are healthy. All right, with all parts of the let's give a warm, warm to the technique. First appearance, opening up the lamp of our very special guest today, a board member, many people in this room, done, well, in the newspaper regularly, probably. That's not a good thing or a bad thing, but definitely a worthy thing to make that thing with justice. Warm Wolf is a board member of Astor Health, this is a warm PDH welcome. Oops, not that one. Not that one. Here we go.
1: Greetings, sir. Happy Monday.
2: Morning. How are you?

0: wonderful, and yourself?
1: I'm fine, fine. Thank you very much for asking.
2: I've got to ask you, in Hug Holiday today, who was the last person that you hugged?
1: My wife, this morning.
2: There you go.
0: I feel like that's supposed to be the answer, folks.
2: That is supposed to be the correct answer. Well, thank you for joining us. Before we get into today's conversation, I'm just going to ask you to get, hopefully you don't mind me asking due to your position and your role in the judiciary, but we're speaking about whether or not

0: something like that.
1: How much time do you hear?
0: So I was like, we're going to have you back to work. Just some quick thoughts. I did listen to some interest this morning as you were going through the topic, and my initial concern would be to what extent would it infringe upon a person's constitutional right to privacy, and that's not just with the driver, but also with the passenger. There is obviously a person's right to not have their business slashed over. I saw that the results of your survey was, I think, 71% were said yes to cameras being in public private vehicles, and I think 29% said no. I wonder if that those numbers would be the same or different if, for example, the question was, would you want to have CCTV cameras in your neighborhood? CCTV cameras that would presumably be used to protect and deter crime. Would the answer be the same? I think the analogy is appropriate because one's privacy would extend outside of a taxi or a bus. I think also that there has to be, if there's going to be, that there has to be some consent between both of the parties to ensure that persons understand that they are in some way eroding their constitutional rights to privacy once they get into the taxi. And then maybe there may be a common ground where either person can use their camera if, for example, the circumstances demand that they could be. So if a person's person's safety or health is at risk, then maybe they can engage the camera. So it's a very difficult subject because obviously, as you said already, it's for the protection and safety of the driver and the passenger. And where do you kind of draw that line?
1: Yeah. Thank you for that, because you're absolutely correct. And audience, you'll remember, we have done that before, and I didn't think it was as favorable when it came to CCTV. Actually, one of our audience members today in the Royal Hill area is always speaking out against the surveillance and CCTV in that area. So I appreciate that. I felt like you were tuned in that day when we did that. but let's transition. You're here this morning. We're going to be discussing alcohol, which recently opened as a way of helping this Department of Corrections transition back into society. Before we jump into that, just explain to people your role with alcohol.
0: Sure. Let me, first of all, Jamal, congratulate you and the Daily Hour for doing what you do. You have your channel has been the absolute voice of this community, and that you often speak truth to power, and you often cover topics which are uncomfortable. You also, also tell the uncomfortable truth, and that's what's so important in many of our media outlets, that the public are given the opportunity as well to give their opinion about what's going on in the community. So kudos to you and your team for all that you do, and I do watch the Daily Hour every now and again and have time to do so, and I tell you that it's often inspirational to me, but also very informative. It's very important for me as a judge to kind of have an idea of what the community is talking about and how the community feels about certain subjects, particularly if it relates to the criminal justice system, and the Daily Hour provides that, so thank you very much for that. In terms of Ask the House, I'm a board member. I'm so excited when I was asked to be on the Ask the House committee, because it is definitely a topic that's very, very dear to my heart. One of the most difficult parts of my job, and a part of it I don't necessarily like, and that would be to incarcerate our young men, and sometimes in many cases young women, and often see them, after them being incarcerated for 3 or 4 years, come out and find themselves back within the court system. As you know, persons commit crimes for a plethora of reasons, some of them related to their own choices, but also people commit offenses because of choices that were made by other people. Some persons commit offenses because of drug abuse or mental health issues or some trauma that they would have suffered many years ago when they were a child. Bermuda has had historically a very high recidivism rate, particularly in the last, I'd say, 10 years or so, or up until the last 10 years or so. We had an 80% recidivism rate, which basically means that 80% of the people who commit a crime, went to prison, will then find themselves back within the prison system.
1: Wow.
0: And there's a reason for that. There's a reason for that primarily because when they were incarcerated, they did not receive the level of therapeutic intervention that they probably need to have to arrest the criminal behavior. And so when they left prison, they, in many cases, just went back into the same environment that they had created the criminality in the first place. And I and many other persons have been crying out for many, many years of having some sort of step-down program where a person can sort of leave from the prison and go into an environment which is conducive to their rehabilitation. And Astral Health does that. Astral Health provides that service.
1: You may be thinking something. That number is high, by the way. But it's like when I read the paper recently, and I was looking at someone that was charged with something, and it used to say admissions to board now as admissions to address. And it made me think of this. It made me think of Astral Health. And I guess the question is, why is stable housing such a critical factor in helping individuals successfully transition from the Department of Corrections back into the community?
0: Structure. Well, let's start off from this here. I don't care who you are, whether you're a criminal or a person who never committed a crime. We all require, all need some level of dignity. Having a house, having a roof over your head provides that dignity. Having dignity, self-esteem, respect, confidence within oneself goes a long way to stopping criminal behavior. And so providing a house, a roof over your head, it goes a long way to restoring whatever dignity one may have. And let's be frank, by committing offenses, persons have lost that. Not just the dignity of self-dignity, but also persons in their family, their loved ones, have lost respect and confidence in them. And if you believe in the spirit of an intent of redemption, if you believe in persons having second, third, maybe fourth or fifth chances, then Astral Health could be an answer to provide a person with a stable room, with structure, a program in which they get the help that they need, whether it be drug addiction or maybe even employment. Some sort of, many of the young men come out are unemployable, especially if they've been locked up for 4, 5, 6, 7, 8, 9 years. Whatever skills you may have had before you went into prison, you've now lost them. And so when you come out and you don't have that structure, what do you think you're going to do? You're going to end up committing a crime or going back to life of crime. Let's face it. If you come out and have a home, a place to stay, you don't have a job to make money, you got a place to stay, what are you more likely to do? I ask you that question. What are you more likely to do? Go back to what you know, which is what? Commit crime. Whether it may be breaking somebody's house or maybe selling drugs or whatever it may be. You have to give people opportunities and provide them and assist them with a way forward. You just can't expect a person coming out of prison after doing 9, 10, 15 years in prison and expect to have the skill set to go and actually fend for themselves. You wouldn't expect that of anybody. It is, I think, disingenuous for us in the community to say, look, listen, why have you pulled yourself up by the bootstraps? Why are you back in prison? Why are you committing crimes again? Well, the question is, for us as a community, what have we done to ensure that individual does not go back to life of crime?
1: Yeah.
0: And Astral Health provides that answer.
1: Audience, if you have any questions or comments for the Honorable Justice, you can send your questions and comments through. And you kind of just answer my next question because, there are people who have questions, like outright questions, investing in programs like this, right? Why have they put money into some limits? As unbelievable as that.
0: The question is, why aren't we putting money into it?
1: There you go. And that's it. Like, But what would you say to those who often in those things like alcohol? Because it's not only benefiting the individual, but also it's great in families, right? It's reducing the chance of what you mentioned, reoffending. It's also improving public safety when we're helping with initiatives like this. But you just kind of said it. Like, why wouldn't you? Why haven't you?
0: Yeah. And my answer to that is very blunt to the point, to this person to be the native, shut up. Quite frankly, shut up or put up.
1: Mm-hmm.
0: We are people, armchair psychologists and armchair lawyers and armchair judges who will pontificate and wax poetic on so many different areas when it comes to the criminal justice system, but yet do nothing to ensure that we are not in a bad situation. We will complain about crime being committed. We complain about this, that, and the other, and the third. Right? But we're going to do nothing to ensure that it doesn't happen.
1: Mm-hmm.
0: Okay, so for those persons, respectfully, I say to them, I would rather be in a position of putting up the money and at least making a very valiant effort at trying to arrest the problem than sitting back and doing nothing. And we've sat back and done nothing for too long. And that's not to be disrespectful to many of the helping agencies. They do a great job, they do a phenomenal job, but they don't have the resources or the necessary resources to do and fulfill their full mandate. And so we need to place more money into it. I don't want to get, now Jamal, you're getting into a situation where I'm getting too passionate about it. Let me just say this here. A lot of money flows through Bermuda, okay? Billions of dollars flow through Bermuda. It boggles my mind that we have a situation where we cannot provide our most vulnerable people with the help that they need, whether it be psychological, economical, financial, or otherwise. We should be the model for smaller jurisdictions in terms of helping our youth, our incarcerated, our mentally health individuals. We should not, with the money that flows to this country, we should not be in a position where we're still asking for, begging for a handout to have a place like Astor House. We should have more than one Astor House, given the amount of resources that go to this country. So I urge persons who do have a largesse, those who are in the private sector, to assist us in trying to sort out some of the problems that we do have. I think it is a civic responsibility to assist. There are a lot of benefits that a lot of people get from this paradise we call Bermuda. And so we're just simply asking, can you just help us out? Give a problem. And it will assist us all from top to bottom.
1: Indeed. Audience, if you have any questions or comments for Honorable Justice Arnold, you can send me through. Let's go to one. We've got Lori Duncan asking, what interventions or rehabilitative measures will be offered to present to individuals living there? Will there be group sessions, one-on-one sessions, et cetera?
0: Right. Well, I'm very glad that's a very good question. And what is really encouraging about Astor House is that it is truly a community effort. We hear the African proverb, it takes a village. Well, this is clearly a village that's come together. I want to thank Denise Carey, the executive director of HOME, for kind of being the spearheading all of this. But there's also the Bermuda government, which has stepped up to the plate to assist HOME, as well as the Bermuda Industrial Union and Bermuda Credit Union. I say all that to say this here, that it is a collaborative effort. And so there are agencies and treatment facilities, treatment providers who have stepped forward and said, we are going to assist. So it's in Astor. Astor actually is a residential and therapeutic program. So within the program itself, there are these different intervention programs. There are psychological interventions. There would be psychiatric interventions. There would be drug addiction interventions, all within the house itself. Of course, it will be dealt with outside of the home itself, but the programs will be there. And so it is a holistic approach to dealing with young men who, for the first time in their lives, have probably never had such intervention. And that's what makes it so exciting. And I think different from other programs.
1: Mm-hmm. We've got childish stuff in Strachan, but unfortunately, prison is more of a punishment than a deterrent. If the cost of living rising and mental health instability increasing, do you anticipate a rise in crime?
0: I would like to say that, I mean, yes, prison is certainly a penal element to it. I know that the persons that investigators are doing their best to try and provide resources, and so it strives to be a rehabilitative environment as well. I think that what is required and necessary for us to do is to continue providing that information. So if you don't mind, Jamal, just read that question one more time. So

0: rise in crimes.
1: Right. So there's definitely a correlation between mental health issues and economic issues and the increase in crime. I think we talked about it earlier. One of the things we've certainly been very poorly in this community is dealing with mental health issues. We do have a mental health court, and there is, unless we sort out our mental health issues, people are under stress right now. I've always said that there's a fine line between sanity and insanity.
0: Mm-hmm.
1: There could be any stressor in life that could turn a person from being a law-abiding citizen to being someone who may have an intervention with an interface with the criminal justice system. The more that person is stressed, the more that person, whether it be a financial stress or a personal stress or emotional stress, the more likely that they are to commit crime. And so unless we have interventions in place, I would agree with the writer that you could see an increase in the crime rates, definitely. And what would concern me, much less low-level crimes, we're also talking about the more serious crimes, violent offenses, certainly even, and let's just be more real. If you are stressed about paying your mortgage, right, are you more likely, because you have a family, because you have, you know, 3 kids, are you more likely to commit a crime? Are you more likely to steal money to pay for that mortgage? The answer is, inexplicably, yes, you're more likely to commit that crime. And so we must be more proactive and ensure that we put in place programs that we don't get to a point where the cost of living or a mental health issue leads to someone committing crime.
0: Are there any programs that people can access while in prison? And in your experience, have there been any roadblocks for implementing positive programs within the prisons?
1: Well, let's just put it this way. I think I'm still correct, but within the prison system, and I stand to be corrected by anyone who works within the prison system, there's only one psychologist or psychiatrist who rotates in and out of the prison, I think, on a weekly basis. That is not enough. And there's also not enough programs in the prison to assist guys, at least start in the process of dealing with some underlying issues that they may have. We have to do a better job. And this is not the fault of government, it's not the fault of the corrections, it's not the fault of Westgate. They just don't have the money. I'm pretty sure that they have the best intentions. But you don't have the money to provide a full plethora, a full comprehensive program that deals with every aspect of criminality, then all that state's going to be is a babysitting service.
0: Mm-hmm.
1: All that state's going to be is a place where guys just hang out for a couple of years and do nothing. The other thing as well is that we must encourage our inmates to want to take part in these programs. So you can have these programs, but there has to be a very real sense by persons who are there to take advantage of this program.
0: Mm.
1: I saw that there was a message from Ms. Sumner, who used to work in the prison system. She's far better able to tell you what happens in the prison system. There is not enough.
0: Mm.
1: And there has not been enough for a very long time. So what happens is that guys go into prison with all these underlying problems, and then they leave prison with those same or even worse underlying problems. And we expect them now to assimilate and transition to community. That's stupid. That's funny. That doesn't make no sense for anybody, for some sense.
0: Exactly. Now we have an Island girl from the Senate, says, I have admired Justice Wolf.

0: after all. How important is that part of being who you are?
1: Yeah, I mean, I start with, let me give respect to all the judges and magistrates. They do some of, I think that some of them also have this sympathy. But it's another kind of a contradiction sometimes. Yes, I am in large part someone who incarcerates our young black males. Some of them, or at least the ones I think, I don't think we can disagree, some young men probably should be incarcerated for their own safety, in some cases for the safety of the rest of the community. But the question for me is, once I render my sentence, whatever that may be, what happens to that individual once they leave the courtroom? And I'm very much concerned about persons who go into the program. I have seen, let me just give you an example. I have had in court on one occasion, on multiple occasions actually, but on one occasion struck me. I had in the courtroom behind the glass will be the custody area of the courtroom, three men dressed in orange. Those three men were, and they all were there for different reasons and for different offenses. One man was the grandfather, the second man was the father, and the third gentleman was the son. Three generations of criminal behavior. And you wonder, how does that happen? How do you have in the courtroom, in all that left gate, three generations, and we need to do something about it? So I need some, comfort is the wrong word to use, but I need to have some idea that when I give my sentence, that something's being done meaningfully to help these young men while they're in custody and when they get out of prison. And so, when you talk about empathy, you ask for men to change. I come from a very humble beginning. I think a lot of people probably know that. And so, when I don't really see criminals, I just see persons who have a good heart. I say it all the time. Most criminals are actually good people who have done bad things. And if we're able to get them back to what their fundamental values and principles are, then we have done our job. And it could just be one person that is worth it. Because one person reverberates throughout the entire family. The most gratifying stories that you hear are persons who did take the road towards rehabilitation. You see them 5, 6 years later, they come up to me on the street and say, look, listen, this is what I'm doing now. I now have a family member. I'm back, my family now trusts me again. I have a great relationship with my son or my daughter. And here's a picture of my grandchild. These are stories you're not going to see on the front page of the Royal Gazette or on the front page of any media outlet. There are success stories. There are people who say, you know what, yes, I've done wrong, but I am going to do all I possibly can to ensure that I right my wrongs. But they need the avenue, they need the path to get there. And if you don't present them with that, then they're just going to be in a spiral of despair for, in some cases, for the rest of their lives.
0: You know what I mean? It's I forgot to let you go, Simon. I think we would love to have you back anyway. Then I agree. I echo what you're doing with those Douglas. Can you see you come back again soon? And I was just upset with the first time you had you, but I guess my final question to you is very simple. What would you say to young people, young black men in particular, who are heading down a path that will lead them to need after help, right? Because the idea is, yes, we're creating this space for those who are leading the Department of Corrections, but we also want to ensure that they don't go to the Department of Corrections and need after help, right? So what would you say to those young people or parents or guardians or family members of young people who may be heading down that path to help them avoid the need for alcohol down the road?
1: Yeah, I mean, obviously that's a loaded question because there's so many layers to it. What we have found is that criminality, or at least the seed of criminality, is starting at a younger and younger ages. Mm-hmm. So whereas before it used to be like, you know, you kind of can look towards young boys who are like 15, 16, and you kind of want to intervene at some point in time to assist them getting right back. Now that age is like down to 5, 6, 7, where we need to start looking at the behaviors of those young boys who exhibit some signs of some form of dysfunction. It sounds really, really cliche, but I'm going to say it. A lot of the young men who come before the court are crying out for love. As it may sound, it sounds kind of warm and fuzzy, but I think that we as men in the community have to some degree failed our younger boys and our young men. And the stories that I hear in the courtroom, especially when you start talking about some deeply seated issues of these young, of some young men, is that they have all craved, many of them, probably as much as 80% of them, crave love, particularly from their fathers. And so, we as a community need to do a better job. We as fathers need to do a better job in sharing our children love. So, when we're talking about how do we ensure that we're not going to find our young men in incarcerated and then needing to have after house, I would say from a very young age, probably from the day they're born, show them with attention and the love and structure that they require. Now, does it mean that they're not going to commit crimes? No, of course it doesn't mean that. There are many criminals who come from well-adjusted homes. What I can tell you is that it will reduce the likelihood of them committing offenses. For those young men who have committed offenses and have found themselves interfacing with the criminal justice system, it's a funny thing, but it's not how you start, but it's how you finish.
0: Mm-hmm.
1: And you find yourself becoming justice, if there is your hope for you, as long as you want to change your life. Mm-hmm. Is it going to be difficult? Probably. Especially if you have to deal with some really deep-seated issues that were not created by you. But it is possible. I've seen it. I've seen it straight in my face, directly in my face. A young man can change, but they need to know that there is something that they can change to.
0: Mm-hmm.
1: And if they don't know that, then that's a problem. If all you know in your household is dysfunction, then you're going to lead a life of dysfunction. They need to be shown another way. And a place like that house would do that. That there are other ways. At the end of the day, if we instill a little bit of humanity to every one of our loved ones, our family, our friends, that would assist persons who are even thinking about committing crimes. Funny story. I used to have, when I was a magistrate, I used to always ask a young man, "What would your mama do about you being in this courtroom?" And in some cases, mom was in the courtroom, crying. And invariably, the young men would then start crying. Because they know that they're disappointed. The person who has really shown them the love and attention over the years. And in many cases, that was the light that came on. That was the epiphany that they reached. That I'm already given a pack of ignorance. It may not be hurting me directly, but it's hurting my mama. The person who has, unconditionally given me love. And that sometimes is the key. That their realization that their behavior is not just affecting them, but affecting their loved ones. And so, full circle back around, love. Show these young men the love, and then if you show them love, then maybe they will start to love themselves. a lot of issues that we have is that a lot of young men do not know how to love themselves. And if they talk to love themselves, then maybe that changes their behavior.
0: Well, you've got to get to that. A lot more to discuss, but I appreciate you sharing. I for one, and I'm hoping that in a few years, you can share updated data that will show a lower percentage of people reascending and heading back. Do you see the results of this pathway, which is alcohol, the drugs, and cholesterol?
1: I will say with no fear of contradiction that the persons who take full advantage of alcohol will not commit further offenses. I would venture to say that at least 80% of them who go through and successfully complete the program at alcohol will not find themselves back into the prison system.
0: And I think that comment right there should give everyone tuned in right now confidence, not only believe that this is worth having, but also giving confidence that it's something worth supporting.
1: Absolutely.
0: Because it cannot work without the support of everyone in the community. Especially, as you stated earlier, and I stated all the time, how much money is flowing in Bermuda. And last comment, money should never be an issue when it comes to supporting some of Bermuda's most vulnerable people.
1: So absolutely.
0: Thank you once again. And hopefully we can get to that. I got to ask you a question. I got everyone. You know, it's that time of year. So I got to ask you, during the month of July, do you tend to have a bit of red in the wardrobe, or is it mainly green?
1: Alex K. Horton is my stepmother.
0: Mm-hmm.
1: Other people, and she bleeds red and blue.
0: Yes, she does.
1: And so I've got to be very careful with my answer. But I will say this to you. I live a conflicted life. I was for some of it for many years. And

0: wasn't. I got my blue and blue one.
1: Okay.
0: And this is in Somerset. I have to go to Somerset. So is that wrong? Is that,
1: you know what?
0: My entire family, my son, who had born and raised in St. George, but pure St. George.
1: I love it. I love that for your family.
0: Yeah.
1: Well, we've got something from the comments. Let's have to say, just pick something to adjust this wall.
0: I know.
1: If Madam Barton was having an awesome morning as before, I'm not sure.
0: He's not talking to you. She's not going to invite me to a Christmas dinner this year.
1: I'm off the list for Christmas dinner. I don't know, Doug. I think they set you up. I think you will have
0: you. You did set me up, and I don't appreciate that.
1: Yeah. You know what? I'll have to make it up to you, but thank you so much for your time. Let's keep in touch with you. It's so much more I'd love to discuss with you. And, you know, one of the reasons I love doing this show and created it is because we wanted to find a way to get the experts, get the people, to come and engage the general public rather than just reading about them in the paper or seeing them on the news. And conversations like this are a happy reminder of why I love Monday morning. So thank you so much, and I look forward to the next time, Justice. Talk to you.
0: Thank you very much. Appreciate it.
1: Alrighty. Justice Juan Wolf, folks. Charles says it's okay to switch the tables will turn. Blackney says, Louie, we appreciate the good job. So don't go anywhere. If you tuned in, if you've appreciated this stuff, whatever social media platform you're streaming on, Facebook, LinkedIn, YouTube, Twitter, Instagram, make sure you give us a like, love, follow, share the links with your friends and your colleagues. These are important community conversations that everyone needs to ensure that they're a part of. So make sure you share it with your friends, family, and colleagues. We're going to take our final break. After this break, we're back to the Daily K, and it's Bermuda Trivia today. You don't want to

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Phoenix stores, Robertson's now has been, Caesar's has been. Folks, again, once they're gone, they are gone. All right, so get yours today. My favorite game so far is Bermuda Trivia, the summer edition. It is outright fun, hilarious. Get it to your friends and family. Trust me, you will not regret it. All right. It is Bermuda Trivia today. All right. Here's some Bermuda Trivia. Let's see who gets this first. And this is the most appropriate question for Bermuda Trivia. Bermuda Trivia released its first two editions of the traditional card game in 2022. What were Volume 1 was the first edition. What was the other edition that was released?

0: welcome. Come in the words of our good brother, Minnesota Jen. Come in. Good.
1: All right, yeah, it was the Cotmouth Edition, Volume 1, and the Cotmouth Edition were both released in June of 2022. In 8 hours of Christmas Edition, you know, there is no Christmas

industry as well. We've got Coffee Jeff Williams, you got it. That's a different. You are right. So yeah. And then June 2022, Bermuda Trivia was born with the release of Volume 1 and the Cottonish Edition. All right. All right, folks, I'm going to let you go. But as far as this one is discussing, I take the point that everyone here this morning, if there will be surveillance involved anywhere, people, I like the idea of people knowing. Right? However, if they don't know, I'm okay with that as well. For the simple fact that, you know, you should always be just respectful and good human beings anyway, right? However, I don't want to be hypocritical.

and I'm all for it. Whether or not I am for legislation being created to force public service vehicles to have some sort of cameras. I know you all come to me, Dr. King, didn't like this stuff, but I'm going to take a position of neutrality right now. I need more information. And the information I need is based on you all, right? Who's going to have this information? Is it going to be a long-term solicitation? How long will the information be saved? Who will have access to it? I can tell you, the camera in my car, I have not once taken the drive thing out to look at anything. I did almost last week when someone pulled out in front of me. Like, literally, I was driving my normal 35 on the sidewalk. And someone pulled right on front of me, and I pulled in. I said, oh, I don't have a license plate number. But I've never done it. That's for my protection should I ever need it. I don't know if cameras are necessarily the answer, but something different

And this is the solution to a problem that we have. And I look forward to holding ourselves, our community, accountable to ensure that those who go to this program don't reoffend. The Honorable Judge said something this morning that you've heard me say on this show many times. There is a lot of money floating through Bermuda. There's too much money floating through Bermuda for us to have the problems that we face. I'm not saying that money is the solution for all of the problems, but it can help. This is not just about after health. This is about all of us. We all have a role to play. Figure out what your role is and find a way to ensure that Bermuda is benefiting from your contribution. All right, daily inspiration. And this is from my book, The Journey Within. This goes back to how we began the show. Again, I just want to say an abundance of love and comfort to everyone in our community. Is part of one. And this quote from my book is very short. Quote, celebrate the ones you love as much as you can while you can. End quote. And here's that today. All right, folks.

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This is the most important community conversations. As always, we appreciate you, love you, and thank you for making us part of your daily routine. If all goes well, we'll be back to this again this tomorrow. I'm Jamal Hoffman, please do make it a safe and a great day. We are a Zell. Peace.

Sky Storm in the Hurricane Weather Center, where we'll start off here on Monday morning with rain on meteorite service radar along the call point about 230 kilometers or about 145 miles off the north of Hamilton, slowly towards the east and northeast away from us, 10 to 15 miles an hour. Strong high pressure center over the eastern Atlantic is in the interaction with the opposing strong low pressure area that's now over the western Atlantic, not hot, of course, but there is a textual cold front that's going to be dropping southeastward on the surface tonight. So our forecast will include the possibility of showers any time of the day today. Showers, maybe with some storms tonight, but the approaching cold front things will continue in through Tuesday. And then by Wednesday, a nice dry and high pressure system goes to our north, and it tends to dry us out. That dry and high pressure system will likely extend all the way then through the upcoming weekend. In the tropics, no cross for the pressure storms forecast to develop in the Atlantic, Gulf of Mexico, Caribbean Sea over the next couple of weeks. We're watching several tropical waves, however, one in the northwest corner of the Caribbean, one over the easternmost part of the Caribbean, just heading left to leeward and windward islands, and then to the east over the tropical Atlantic, we have a couple of minor tropical waves, really not amounts to anything. So the tropics are seasonal quite as we move towards the beginning of July. Forecast here in Bermuda now is for skies for today to be partly cloudy, becoming cloudy, along with for today yet a 20% chance of a daytime, 70% chance of nighttime showers and thunder showers, high 84 Fahrenheit, 29 Celsius, low at 77 Fahrenheit, 25 Celsius. For tomorrow, with a front stretch in our area, cloudy, 70% ongoing rain, maybe a thunder shower, the high draw. At 82 Fahrenheit, 28 Celsius before Wednesday through Friday's return to fairly cloudy, sunny, dry, nice weather. The high temperatures, 83 for Wednesday and Thursday, that's 28 Celsius, 84, that's 29 Celsius on Friday. The lows at night, 76 Fahrenheit, 24 Celsius each day. Repeating for today, though, good chance of storms

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Stop up your foot, turn the column of the sound back. 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

twisting, tick tocking, lip locking. How can we keep the feelings fresh? How do we sit blocking? Wear your heart up on your sleeve, so watch out for pickpockets. I guess to go the distance, we might need to piss stop it. Hold up. I know love could be a beach on the shore. I didn't count to 10, lost my temper and went back to 4. I know sometimes it's hard to realize I'm the man that you need. I had a dream, we branched out, started a family tree. And I feel like that everything we do is overdue. You ask why I love your mom so much, cause she's so old and you. I wish that you were happy, I guess that's the one thing I should be providing. Ain't no number twos, we both ones of ones and we the oddest. Couple only humans, except you a goddess. Only lying to you when I lie, you damn, just being honest. When you start as friends, it's hard to say you're never going back. If I'm not the one, then I'm the best mistake you ever had.

Despite that tsunami, the launch is transforming the weather center. Hurricane weather watches and include any significant disturbances developing in the tropics over the next 2 weeks. We have some tropical wave activity, though, but the waves are being battered by unfavorable strong high-level winds in the upper atmosphere, typical for the early part of the hurricane season, in addition to a lot of dry, dusty air leaving the Sahara Desert, Africa, and over most of the tropical regions. This is no longer tropical wave activity to significantly develop. They're waves currently at 30 west and 60 west over the Atlantic, moving westward about 10 to 15 miles an hour. The Central Caribbean wave now at 69 west, moving westward as well. But again, no significant development of these waves expected. Close to home here in Bermuda, our satellite group has been indicating partly kind of high sky because of a cold front that's been hung to our west. This front contains some showery, stormy weather that is in areas about 175 miles or more to the west of Bermuda. The latest computer forecast models are suggesting that the wave or front is going to continue to progress on towards the east slowly into our area here tomorrow. So with that, we can see an enhancement of showers developing in here during tonight into tomorrow. On Wednesday, the moisture starts to leave and a high pressure system starts to build over the western Atlantic. So this actual Wednesday on into Friday and even in the weekend, the weather settles out nicely to become partly sunny and will all stay mostly dry. But for today to tomorrow, dealing with this front, we'll see cloudy skies this afternoon. Yeah, only a 20% chance of a shower, a high temperature of 85 Fahrenheit, 29 Celsius. For tonight, cloudy, cold for nearest, 60% chance of showers, overnight low at 75 Fahrenheit, 24 Celsius. Tomorrow, cold front, a 60% chance of showers, a high at 82 Fahrenheit, 28 Celsius. Wednesday through Friday, becoming partly sunny and dry, with a high at 84 Fahrenheit, 49 Celsius, lows 76 Fahrenheit, 24 Celsius at night.

Hurricane Tsunami brought to Chinese home the weather center. Hurricane Weather Watch has included any significant services developing the tropics over the next 2 weeks. We have some tropical wave activity, though, but the waves are being battered by unfavorably strong high-level winds in the upper atmosphere, typical for the early part of the hurricane season, in addition to a lot of dry dust air leaving the Sahara Desert of Africa and over most of the tropical regions. This is no longer tropical wave activity to significantly develop. We have waves currently at 30 west and 60 west over the Atlantic, moving westward about 10 to 15 miles an hour. The Central Caribbean wave now 69 west, moving westward as well. But again, no significant development of these waves expected. Close to home here in Bermuda, our satellite group has been indicating partly cloudy skies because of a cold front that's been hung to our west. This front contains some showers, stormy weather that is in areas about 175 miles or more to the west of Bermuda. The latest computer forecast models are suggesting that the wave or front is going to continue to progress on towards the east slowly into our area here tomorrow. So we're able to see an enhancement of showers developing in here during tonight into tomorrow. By Wednesday, the moisture starts to leave and the high pressure system starts to build over the western Atlantic. So it looks like for Wednesday on through Friday and even into the weekend, the weather settles down nicely to become partly sunny and will all of us stay mostly dry. But for today to tomorrow, dealing with this front, we'll see cloudy skies this afternoon, yet only a 20% chance of a shower, a high temperature of 85 Fahrenheit, 29 Celsius. For tonight, cloudy, cold for years, 60% chance of showers, overnight low of 75 Fahrenheit, 24 Celsius. Tomorrow, cold front, a 60% chance of showers, a high at 82 Fahrenheit, 28 Celsius. Wednesday through Friday, becoming partly sunny and dry, with a high at 84 Fahrenheit, 29 Celsius, lows 76 Fahrenheit, 24 Celsius at night.

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2: 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He did it first. 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

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I look to the sky and ask Almighty when we'll finish. If this is a sign of the last day, the last few minutes. My faith and faith are the only people who can win it. But this is not the time I'm to pay for the bumps and finish. Cause in a world that's supposed to be made for everything to do with the killer. None of them have respect for the laws of land, them are real just killer. Them go back when they fear and fear them down on the face and killer. Saints and go up to be a good boy, but then get bigger. And good children, every question can jump in the answer. I'm going to go to the side of my head. I'm going to go to the side of my head.